0: songs that get you up out of your seat. 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
1: Sheesh. 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
1: 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But wait a minute, isn't this...
0: Yeah, yes it is.
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2: 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I'm alone learning those lessons. You're

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0: bust out those moves. 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
1: Yeah. All right, let's go.

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Week? The Saturday Night Dance Party will take up your weekend. 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

0: From the running man to the sprinkler. 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
1: Me not working hard. 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

And now, it's time for a reading from our Sunday scrapbook. This month, our emphasis has been on the mission field and the great needs of the gospel worldwide. Today, I want to encourage you to pray for India. The nation of India is a rapidly growing mission field, desperately in need of gospel support. In India, there are almost 1.5 billion people, which is 17% of the global population. The median age of the people of India is only 29 years old. However, despite having such a massive number of people, only about 2% of them would claim to be Christians. Even within that small number, many of those professing Christians are in fact still in the darkness of the Catholic Church. The need in India is immense, and it is made greater because there is notable persecution in India. Although Christianity is not yet illegal, there is significant governmental pressure against the church. Won't you pray with me that the Lord will do a wonderful work in India, sending a revival to the saints there and causing a great awakening among the people of the Indian subcontinent?

0: 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I'm Pastor Tim McDonald, pastor of Faith Bible Baptist Fellowship Church, and this is Truth for Today.
1: Maranatha, my friends, and welcome back to our program of Truth for Today. We are going to begin our study today in the book of 1 Timothy. So if you have your Bibles, take them and open them up to 1 Timothy chapter 1. We're going to read 1 Timothy chapter 1, and then we're going to jump over to chapter 6. 1 Timothy chapter 1, and verse 1 says, Paul, an apostle of Jesus Christ, by the commandment of God and our Savior, and Lord Jesus Christ, which is our hope, unto Timothy my own son in the faith, grace, mercy, and peace from God our Father and Jesus Christ our Lord, as I besought thee to abide still at Ephesus when I went into Macedonia, that thou mightest charge some that they teach no other doctrine, neither give heed to fables and endless genealogies, which minister questions, rather than godly edifying, which is in faith, so do. Now the end of the commandment is charity out of a pure heart, and of a good conscience, and of faith unfeigned, from which some, having swerved, have turned aside unto vain jangling, desiring to be teachers of the law, understanding neither what they say nor whereof they affirm. But we know that the law is good if a man use it lawfully. Knowing this, that the law is not made for a righteous man, but for the lawless and disobedient, for the ungodly and for sinners, for unholy and profane, for murderers and fathers and murderers of mothers, for manslayers, for whoremongers, for them that defile themselves with mankind, for men-stealers, for liars, for perjured persons, and if there be any other thing that is contrary to sound doctrine, according to the glorious gospel of the blessed God, which was committed to my trust. And I thank Christ Jesus our Lord, who hath enabled me, for that he counted me faithful, putting me into the ministry, who was before a blasphemer and a persecutor and injurious, but I obtained mercy, because I did it ignorantly in unbelief. And the grace of our Lord was exceeding abundant with faith and love which is in Christ Jesus. This is a faithful saying and worthy of all acceptation, that Christ Jesus came into the world to save sinners, of whom I am chief. Howbeit, for this cause I obtained mercy, that in me first Jesus Christ might show forth all longsuffering, for a pattern to them which should hereafter believe on him to life everlasting. Now unto the King eternal, immortal, invisible, the only wise God, be glory and glory forever and ever. Amen. And we're going to turn over to chapter 6 now of 1 Timothy. 1 Timothy chapter 6. And I'm going to read verses 12 to 16. Verse 12 says, Fight the good fight of faith. Lay hold on eternal life, whereunto thou art also called, and hast professed a good profession before many witnesses. I give thee charge in the sight of God, who quickeneth all things, before Christ Jesus, who before Pontius Pilate witnessed a good confession, that thou keep this commandment without spot, unrebukable, until the appearing of our Lord Jesus Christ, which in his times he shall show, who was the blessed and only potentate, the King of kings and Lord of lords, who only hath immortality, dwelling in the light, which no man can approach unto, whom no man hath seen, nor can see, to whom be honor and power everlasting. Amen. And we're going to pause right there for a word of prayer. Father in heaven, we do come before you today, and Lord, we do come on bended knee. We come, Lord, with humility in our heart, because, Lord, we realize that we are coming before an all-knowing, holy God who knows the secrets of our hearts. So, Father, we come and we ask that you'd help us today to live pure and holy lives. We thank you, Lord, for the forgiveness that we can find in Jesus Christ. And we thank you, Lord, that this forgiveness is not for a select few, but it is for whosoever will may come. So I pray, Lord, if there's anybody listening to this program today and they have never come to you asking for cleansing and forgiveness of sins, for salvation, that today they will come and bend their knee and call upon you now for salvation. Lord, I pray especially for those who may be listening to this program today who maybe at some point in the past have trusted Jesus Christ as their personal Savior, but for some odd reason they have turned their back on you. For some odd reason, they are living their lives for themselves and not for you. And I pray, Lord, you'll help them to see that that is not going to get them anywheres. It's going to help to make them miserable. And so, Father, you don't want us to be miserable. You want us to have a blessed life, a happy life. That's what you want. And happy are ye if you obey your commandments. So we see that happiness is directly connected to walking in obedience to your word today. And so we pray that as a result of studying your word, that you'll help us to see the importance of obeying your word. And then, Lord, also too, that we would give proper place in our lives to giving you the honor, the glory, and the praise, because you alone are worthy of it. You have done so much for us. Lord, you have created this planet unique from all others. This planet you have enabled to have life, and we're at the perfect distance from the sun, and all things are perfect. And Lord, we thank you. Not only have you created this planet for life, but you have given us all things to enjoy here on this planet. And so, Father, we come before you as stewards of this planet. Lord, that you'll help us to take good care of it. Lord, we realize that man is destroying a lot of this world through war, through his own inventions, and we would say, oh Lord, please forgive us. So today we pray for peace. Today, Lord, we pray, Lord, for peace in our hearts. Because if we don't have peace in our hearts with you, we will not have peace with other men. And so I pray, Lord, and plead for peace in our hearts today. And Lord, we know thou wilt keep him in perfect peace whose mind is stayed on thee. We know that in the New Testament you say, be careful for nothing, but in everything by prayer and supplication with thanksgiving, let your request be made known unto God. And the peace of God, which passeth all understanding, shall keep your hearts and minds through Christ Jesus our Lord. So help us, Lord, today to give thanks, because that's the key to peace in our hearts. Lord, we are so busy trying to get what everybody else has, we've forgotten to be content with such things as we have. So, Lord, help us today to be content. I realize that there could be all kinds of people who are listening to this program today, and some of them may have a great need financially. And Father, I just pray and plead for them.

Because, Lord, your word also says this, if a man doesn't work, he shouldn't eat. And so I pray, Lord, for businesses to come to our town so the people may work and earn a wage, provide for their family, and give back to you and to others. And so, Father, I pray, Lord, especially, Lord, as in this town as we're coming up to an election and to this general area, I pray, Lord, for thy will to be accomplished. I know, Lord, that you're in control of all things and nothing catches you off guard. But yet, your word tells us, Lord, that we're to pray for kings and for all in authority that we may lead a quiet and peaceable life. And so I pray, Lord, for those who will be in power so that we may lead a quiet and peaceable life. We're not radicals. We're not rebels. We're a peaceful people. And so I pray, Lord, today that you'd help us to pray for one another and pray for our leaders. Lord, I do continue to pray for our Prime Minister, Mark Carney, and I plead for his soul. I plead, Lord, for those who have his ear. Pray, Lord, for sound wisdom and advice to be given to him, and I plead, Lord, for their salvation. I do continue to pray for our country, God, keep our land. I do pray for the peace of Jerusalem, and I pray that with the full knowledge that I know that the Bible says that they're going to go through a time of turmoil, such as they have never seen before. An eventual time of turmoil whereby two-thirds of the nation of Israel will be destroyed. And Lord, that's going to be a terrible time. But I'm thankful that that time will be followed by time of peace. For 1,000 years, Christ will set up his kingdom on this earth, and there will be peace. But until that time comes, oh God, please, we plead for their souls. Pray for the war in the Ukraine. I pray for the atrocities that are going on in many parts of the world in Africa. And I pray, Lord, that you would help us to realize that life is fragile and we have a responsibility to you. I pray for the mourning. Lord, our funeral homes are far too busy burying people. People are hurting and struggling. Our hospitals are full of people who are sick and need care. And dear God, please, I pray for grace and for strength. And I thank you, Lord, for that promise in the 23rd Psalm that the Lord is my shepherd. And if he is our shepherd, I shall not want. That he will make me to lie down in green pastures and lead me beside still waters. So lead us beside still waters today. Feed us, restore our souls, anoint our heads with oil so that our cup may run over. And we'll be careful to give you the honor, the glory, and the praise. In Jesus' name, amen. A.W. Pink, in his book on the prayers of the Apostle Paul, writes regarding prayers in the book of 1 Timothy. He says, it may seem somewhat strange that in the pastoral epistles, there is no record of a single prayer which their author offered for any of the recipients, though they were his own sons in the faith. He did indeed inform Timothy that without ceasing, he had remembrance of him in his prayers night and day, but no mention is made of any particular request that he offered to God on his behalf. But he goes on to say, but while no petitionary prayers on his behalf are recorded, two most blessed doxologies are contained in the first epistle, thereby inculcating an essential ministerial duty and setting before this young servant of Christ an admirable example which he did well to example. Earlier, we pointed out that for the purpose of general classification, the prayers of Scripture may be described as those of humiliation, those of supplication, and those of adoration. The first are expressions of repentance and consist of confessions of sin. That's why they're prayers of humiliation. The second are prayers of expressions of faith, wherein we request God to supply the needs of ourselves and others. The third, however, are expressions of veneration and love, wherein we are occupied with the perfection of God himself and pour out our hearts in worship before him. The last that we just mentioned are doxologies, which consist in magnifying the divine being, celebrating his excellence. Both of the passages of Scripture that we quoted earlier, in 1 Timothy 1 and in 1 Timothy 6, are of this nature. In them God is adored for what he is in himself. So when we come to this book of 1 Timothy, and we look at the prayer in chapter 1, verse 17, and in chapter 6, verses 15 and 17, whereby they are doxologies, they are connected together, they are prayers of praise and worship. I think, in our prayer time,
We need to spend more time in prayer.

0: praise and worship, because we're so busy asking for things that we never stop to just praise God for who He is and for what He can do. Listen to this verse of scripture in Psalm 50. Psalm 50 verse 23 says this: "Whoso offereth praise glorifieth me, and to him that ordereth this conversation aright will I show the salvation of God." Whoso offereth praise glorifieth me. And that's what we are to do. Whether we eat or whether we drink, we're to do all for the glory of God. And so this prayer that is prayed in 1 Timothy chapter 1 and in chapter 6 is a prayer of doxology, where they offer praise and worship of our holy God. Let's turn over to Hebrews chapter 13 and read verse 15. Hebrews 13 verse 15. Listen to verse 15 of Hebrews 13. "By him therefore let us offer the sacrifice of praise to God continually, that is the fruit of our lips, giving thanks to his name." The fruit of our lips, praise to God, and thus we glorify him. And you know, 1 and 2 Timothy were letters written to a pastor. They are two of the three pastoral epistles. And what we as churches need to be involved with is praising our God more and more, worshiping him for who he is and for what he has done. And so Paul prays here in 1 Timothy chapter 1 and chapter 6, prayer of doxology. He worships and praises God for who he is. Now notice this. In chapter 1, Paul's prayer and adoration of God comes out of his thoughts about the salvation that he has experienced. So it's a response from thinking of Christ's salvation. Look at this. "But we know that the law is good if a man used it lawfully." Verse 8. "Knowing this, that the law is not made for a righteous man, but for the lawless and disobedient, for the ungodly and for sinners, for unholy and profane, for murderers of fathers and murderers of mothers and manslayers." And he goes through a list of sins there. Verse 11. "According to the glorious gospel of the blessed God." What is it that makes a glorious gospel so beautiful, so blessed? That it saves a man from all of these things, from whoremongers, for them that defile themselves with mankind, for men stealers, for liars, for perjured persons, and if there be anything that is contrary to sound doctrine. Paul says the good news of salvation is this: all of these things are forgivable if we will in faith turn to the Lord Jesus Christ. Verse 12, "And I thank Christ Jesus our Lord, who hath enabled me, for that he counted me faithful, putting me into the ministry, who was before a blasphemer and a persecutor and injurious, but I obtained mercy because I did it ignorantly in unbelief. And the grace of our Lord was exceeding abundant with faith and love which is in Christ Jesus. This is a faithful saying and worthy of all acceptation, that Christ Jesus came into the world to save sinners, of whom I am chief. Howbeit for this cause I obtained mercy, that in me first Jesus Christ might show forth all longsuffering for a pattern to them which should hereafter believe on him to life everlasting." And then he goes into the doxology in verse 17. So Paul's expressing this doxology because he's thinking about his salvation and the salvation that he has to share with other people around him, that God forgives sin and sinners through faith in Jesus Christ. And the blood of Jesus Christ, we learn from 1 John, says this, cleanses us from all sin. So he basks in the glory of his salvation. He's thankful for the message and the purpose that God has brought to his life, to preaching the gospel to every creature. And he says this: "Out of this flows a doxology. I express praise in God. Now unto the King, eternal, immortal, invisible, the only wise God, be glory and honor forever and ever. Amen." This doxology, this praise of worshiping, comes from a response from thinking of Christ's salvation. And looking at chapter 6, we also discover this. Not only does this prayer flow out of thinking upon his salvation, but it also flows out of this, thinking about the second coming of the Lord Jesus Christ. Notice what it says in 1 Timothy chapter 6, verse 13. "I give thee charge in the sight of God, who quickeneth all things, and before Christ Jesus, who before Pontius Pilate witnessed a good confession, that thou keep this commandment without spot, unrebukable, until the appearing of our Lord Jesus Christ, which in his times he shall show, who is the blessed and only potentate, the King of kings and Lord of lords, who only hath immortality, dwelling in the light, which no man can approach unto, which no man hath seen nor can see, to whom be honor and power everlasting. Amen." So this prayer and praise of worship flow out of the thoughts of his salvation and the second coming of the Lord Jesus Christ. You know he's coming back, don't you? That's why we use the term the last little while, Maranatha. Our Lord is coming. He has promised in his word that he's going to come back. He has told us how he's going to come back. He's going to come back first to call home his bride in the air. and then we're going to go home to be with him for 7 years, and then at the end of 7 years, he's going to return back to the earth and set up his kingdom on the earth for 1,000 years. The second coming of Christ should cause us to break forth into praise and worship and adoration of who he is and what he has done and will do in our hearts and in our lives. My friends, he is coming back, and it could be today. Say, will you be ready if Jesus comes? Are you truly born again, washed in Jesus' blood? Are your garments spotless? Are they white as snow? Will you be ready when Jesus comes? And it could be today. So he's praising God for his salvation, praising God for the second coming of Christ. Notice this also too. It flows out of a realization of who our God and Savior really is. Later on in the book of 1 Timothy, we read this. 1 Timothy chapter 3, verse 16. And without controversy, great is the mystery of godliness. God was manifest in the flesh, justified in the spirit, seen of angels, preached unto the Gentiles, believed on in the world, received up into glory. Turning back to the actual adoration and praise given in verse 17 of chapter 1. Now unto the King eternal. Who's that? Jesus Christ. Immortal, invisible, the only wise God, be honor and glory forever and ever. See, that's what made Paul's salvation so radical. Before, he thought Jesus a blasphemer. But then when he met the Savior on the road to Damascus, he realized who he really was. Immortal, the King eternal, immortal, invisible, the only wise God, be honor and glory forever and ever. God was manifest in the flesh. So he breaks out into praise and worship. 1 Timothy chapter 1, verse 17, and chapter 6, verses 15 and 16, because of a realization of who our God and Savior is. Now let's take it a step further. The prayer that he prays is a doxology. So he's worshiping God for who he is. He's adoring him for his goodness to us. And it says, now unto the King eternal, immortal, invisible, the only wise God, be honor and glory forever and ever. Amen. It's a resolve that since God is these things, I will respond in such a manner that it brings honor and glory to him. Now notice this, what it says here. Verse 18 says, this charge I commit, so I will obey him. I will follow him. Moving on to chapter 2, verse 1. I exhort therefore that first of all supplications, prayers, intercessions, and giving of thanks be made for all men, for kings and for all that are in authority, that we may lead a quiet and peaceable life in all godliness and honesty. For this is good and acceptable in the sight of God our Savior, who will have all men to be saved and to come unto the knowledge of the truth. For there is one God and one mediator between God and men, the man Christ Jesus, who gave himself a ransom for all to be testified in due time. Whereunto I am ordained a preacher and an apostle. I speak the truth in Christ and lie not, a teacher of the Gentiles in faith and verity. I will therefore that men pray everywhere, lifting up holy hands without wrath and doubting. So in response, since God is who he has said he is, I resolve that I will pray to him. I will follow him. I will obey him. I will do his will, because that's who he is. And also this, since God is coming back, I'm going to live my life in a manner so as if he should come today, I'm not found doing something I shouldn't be doing, that he'll be pleased with what he finds me doing when he returns. Verse 17 of 1 Timothy chapter 6 says this, charge them that are rich in this world that they be not high-minded, nor trust in uncertain riches, but in the living God who giveth us richly all things to enjoy, that they do good, that they be rich in good works. So I be doing good works, ready to distribute, willing to communicate, laying up in store for themselves a good foundation against the time to come, that they may lay hold on eternal life. I be found doing his business. So 1 Timothy 1:17 and chapter 6, verses 15 and 16 is a doxology. It's a prayer of praise and worship. It's a response from thinking of Christ's salvation and his second coming. It's a realization of who our God and Savior really is. It's a resolve that since God is all these things, I will respond accordingly. And lastly, it's a reminder to us to encourage us to fight the good fight and not give up. My friends, the one we serve, the one we follow, verse 17 tells us he's the King eternal, immortal, invisible, the only wise God. And chapter 6, verse 15 says this, he is the blessed and only potentate, the King of kings and Lord of lords, who only hath immortality dwelling in the light which no man can approach unto. The one we serve and follow is King of kings and Lord of lords. And if God be for us, who can stand against us? So let me ask you a question just before we close. Are you following this Jesus Christ? Are you following this God? Or are you following some other God that cannot help you? This is our God and our Savior, the Lord Jesus Christ, and He is worthy of our praise. May I challenge you today in your time of prayer, take time to praise and adore Him for who He is and what He can and will do for you. Well, we're out of time. This program has been brought to you by Faith Bible Baptist Fellowship. We're located at 33 Pine Street here in Sussex, New Brunswick. Our web address is www.faithbible.ca. 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And we hope that you'll reach out to us in some way or another if you have any comments, questions, or concerns. Or why not consider coming by and joining us for our services today? 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I am Pastor Tim McDonald. This has been Truth for Today. May God bless. And never forget that we're praying for you and that Jesus Christ, He still is the only pathway to God, and He still is the only pathway to true blessing in this life.
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2: I was the 13th child in our family, born during the Great Depression. Dad died when I was 6, and Mom put me and my two younger sisters in a foster home. We were there 4 years until authorities discovered that the man there was a child molester. Then we went from one foster home to another. Once I was allowed to live with my older brother, who gave me trombone lessons. When he was drafted, I was sent to an orphanage where my misconduct landed me before a judge who sent me to the Manual Labor Institute. There, we were beaten for any misbehavior, sometimes until there was blood on the floor. My troubled upbringing ended at a military children's home that was heavenly by comparison. There, I studied electronics and even played in the band. After graduation, I was drafted, did well enough to be an instructor in the Signal Corps, and play in the Augusta Symphony Orchestra. A man in the orchestra gave me trombone lessons, but he gave me something even more valuable. When two of my half-brothers died within months of each other, I felt desperate to find the answer to my meaningless life. That man explained salvation by God's grace through the atoning death of Jesus Christ for our sins. I was 22 when I prayed with him to receive Christ as my Savior, beginning a new life. In time, I became a chaplain in the Cook County Jail, helping guys who were just as downtrodden as I had been. I'm John Irwin. God had a plan for my life. That plan began when Jesus set me free, because if the Son, therefore, shall make you free, you shall be free indeed.
1: If you would like to be free from the weight of sin by accepting Jesus Christ as Lord and Savior, call 1-888-NEED-HIM right now. 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
5: Mike and Diane started a ministry in Siberia in a place so remote it takes a month to get there from the nearest town. Upon arriving, some men from the neighboring village came and said they were not welcome in their village. A year later, they heard that a woman in that village died suddenly, leaving 9 children and a disabled husband. Mike and Diane wanted to help, so they sneaked into the village to visit the family. In addition to giving them their own year's supply of fish, they gave them children's Bibles and prayed for them. Weeks later, the group that threatened them apologized. They said, "We didn't realize that yours was a message of love." Share God's love. Go beyond the call. For HCJB Global, I'm Ron Klein.
6: How long ago did man develop written language? Learn about it next on today's Creation Moment. And now, here's our Creation Moments host, Ian Taylor.
7: Evolutionary scientists have been amazed by the discovery that the very oldest artifacts left by man indicate the presence of written language and mathematical ability. Creationists, on the other hand, are not surprised and predicted that evidence would be found to show that mankind has always had language. Evolutionists now admit that man's written language goes back at least 30,000 years. And while we do not accept the inflated evolutionary years, we do welcome the discovery of facts supportive of the biblical view of history. When archaeologist Alexander Marshak determined that one ancient carving was a calendar, scientists sat up and took notice. This discovery not only meant that ancient man had a sense of time, but that he also had a written language and the ability to do mathematics. Other evidences of written language have been since studied and to some extent deciphered. But what they show is that no matter how far back one is able to find evidence of man's work, language was already established. Man is man and has always been man. But we are far from perfect because of sin. But there is a rescue from sin and its effects in Jesus Christ. If you don't know him, or if your life is spoiled by sin, take a look at the Bible and see the better life he has offered you.
8: 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And be sure to join us next time for another Creation Moment, proclaiming evidence of God's truth.

0: 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I'm Pastor Tim McDonald, pastor of Faith Bible Baptist Fellowship Church, and this is Truth for Today.
1: Good day, my friends, and welcome back to our program of Truth for Today. If you have your Bibles, take them and open them up to the book of Philemon. The book of Philemon. We're going to be looking at our last prayer of the Apostle Paul. And so let's turn to the book of Philemon, and we're going to read the entire book. It's just one short chapter, 25 verses, so we will read all of it. The book of Philemon, chapter 1, verse 1 says, Paul, a prisoner of Jesus Christ, and Timothy our brother, unto Philemon, our dearly beloved and fellow laborer, and to our beloved Apphia and Archippus, our fellow soldier, and to the church in thy house. Grace to you and peace from God our Father, and the Lord Jesus Christ. I thank my God, making mention of thee always in my prayers, hearing of thy love and faith which thou hast toward the Lord Jesus, and toward all the saints, that the communication of thy faith may become effectual by the acknowledging of every good thing which is in you in Christ Jesus. For we have great joy and consolation in thy love, because the bowels of the saints are refreshed by thee, brother. Wherefore, though I might be much bold in Christ to enjoin thee that which is convenient, yet for love's sake I rather beseech thee, being such an one as Paul the aged, and now also a prisoner of Jesus Christ. I beseech thee for my son Onesimus, whom I have begotten in my bonds, which in time past was to thee unprofitable, but now profitable to thee and to me, whom I have sent again. Thou therefore receive him, that is, mine own bowels, whom I would have retained with me, that in thy stead he might have ministered unto me in the bonds of the gospel. But without thy mind would I do nothing, that thy benefit should not be as it were of necessity, but willingly. For perhaps he therefore departed for a season, that thou shouldst receive him forever, not now as a servant, but above a servant, a brother beloved, specially to me, but how much more unto thee, both in the flesh and in the Lord. If thou count me therefore a partner, receive him as myself. If he have wronged thee, or oweth thee aught, put that on my account. I, Paul, have written it with my own hand. I will repay it, albeit I do not say to thee how thou owest unto me even thine own self besides. Yea, brother, let me have joy of thee in the Lord. Refresh my bowels in the Lord. Having confidence in thy obedience, I wrote unto thee, knowing that thou wilt also do more than I say. But withal, prepare me also a lodging, for I trust that through your prayers I shall be given unto you. There salute thee Epaphras, my fellow prisoner in Christ Jesus, Marcus, Aristarchus, Demas, Lucas, my fellow laborers. The grace of Christ be with your spirit. Amen. Let's pause there for a word of prayer. Father in heaven, we come before you today, and Lord, there is much in this simple little book addressed to an individual who obviously, Lord, had some money. He was not hurting financially. He seems to be someone who had a large household and much money. And yet, Lord, you used him in many ways to refresh the saints. Lord, I'd simply pray and ask that maybe, Lord, that you'd help us to consider ways that we could refresh the saints or encourage one another or give to other people to help them in times of need. Because, Lord, we may not be the richest people in the world, but we truly are blessed. We have so much more than many other people. So help us, Lord, we pray, to constantly be on the lookout for ways that we can share what you have blessed us with others around us, so that we might encourage them and point them to Jesus Christ. Lord, your word says and asks us to let our light so shine before men that they may see our good works and glorify our Father which is in heaven. And truly that is what we want to do today. We want to let our light so shine before men. We want, Lord, people to see what we are doing, so that you might receive the glory, the honor, and the praise. We come before you today, and Lord, we continue to thank you for our country, and oh, how we pray and plead for our Prime Minister. Again, Lord, there's so much going on in this country that we cannot possibly know everything that is going on, but we know that your word tells us that we're to pray for kings and for all in authority, that we may lead a quiet and peaceable life. And so I pray for Prime Minister Carney. I pray first for his salvation. I pray secondly, Lord, for wisdom for him and for his counselors, that they might make the right decisions for this country. Not what is right for them, but what is right according to thine eyes. Righteousness exalts a nation. Help us, Lord, to be a righteous nation, please, we pray. And Lord, as we think of the righteous nation, we think of the chosen nation of Israel. And Lord, just because they are chosen does not mean that they are perfect. But you have chosen them to demonstrate your glory to this world. And so I pray, we pray together for the nation of Israel. We pray, Lord, for the peace of Jerusalem. But again, Lord, as we mentioned week after week, we realize that peace will not come until they have the Lord Jesus Christ reigning and ruling in their country. And we know that that will take place during the tribulation period. And we know that before that happens, there is at least 7 years of tribulation, such as this world has never seen before, because they have rejected Jesus Christ. And you're refining them and disciplining them to receive their Messiah. And so we know, Lord, there are 7 years left at least. But Father, we pray that today that many will come to saving knowledge of Jesus Christ, that they would acknowledge that Jesus Christ is their promised Messiah. Help them to see that today. And we realize that in order for that to happen, you have to open the blinded eyes. So would you please open blinded eyes and make them wise to the truth. Pray, Lord, for thy will to be done today. We pray, Lord, that you'd feed us with your daily bread. We pray, Lord, today that you'd give us the strength to forgive others their trespasses against us. We would also ask, Lord, today, as you taught your disciples to pray, we would pray, Lord, lead us not into temptation, but deliver us from evil. For thine is the kingdom, the power and the glory, forever and ever. Lord, we pray for those who are sitting on the fence today. They are deciding whether or not they want to follow you. And I pray, Lord, today that they would make that decision. And Lord, especially if they've trusted Christ as their Savior, help them, Lord, to realize that today they need to follow Jesus Christ. And they need to put aside the attractions of this world and realize that to follow you is far better. So give them strength, give them wisdom, give them discernment, Lord, please, we pray. Give them a backbone. Lord, we want to follow you. We want to hear from you. So we pray that by thy Holy Spirit that you'd speak to our hearts and open up our ears that we might hear. Open up our eyes that we might see. Open up our hearts that we might receive, and open up our minds so that we might understand the truths of thy word today. And so, Father, we come before you today, and we thank you for this avenue of prayer. We thank you, Lord, that you invite us to come before you, before your throne of grace, that we may obtain mercy and find grace to help in time of need. Lord, your word says, if any of you lack wisdom, let him ask of God, who giveth liberally to all men, and upbraideth not, and it shall be given. So we come and we ask for wisdom today. We come to you for comfort and for healing. We come to you, Lord, realizing that you are our very breath, and without you we can do nothing. So we need you today. Fill us with thy Spirit. Help us in this time that we have together to understand thy word so that we might properly apply it, and then live it, Lord, before this world, we pray. And so, Father, we ask for your blessing, guidance, and direction. We pray, Lord, that you'd be pleased, and we pray, Lord, that you'll help us to honor, to glorify you in all that we say and do. In Jesus' name, amen. Well, the last prayer that we're going to look at of the Apostle Paul is found here in the book of Philemon, and it's found in verses 4 to 6. Verse 4 says, "For I thank my God, making mention of thee always in my prayers, hearing of thy love and faith which thou hast toward the Lord Jesus and toward all saints, that the communication of thy faith may become effectual by the acknowledging of every good thing which is in you in Christ Jesus." And so here we have a simple little prayer from the Apostle Paul towards Philemon. Now, the background story to the book of Philemon is this. Philemon was a wealthy man who lived during Paul's day, and he actually had a servant by the name of Onesimus. And Onesimus stole from Philemon and then ran away. Because if you were caught stealing from your master, he really had free rein to do whatever he wanted with you. He could have you killed. He could have you put in jail. He could do so many things for you. So Onesimus stole from him, and fearing the wrath of Onesimus, he ran for his life. The only problem is this, that somehow he ran right into the Apostle Paul, who was, I believe, in Rome. And when he met the Apostle Paul, Paul somehow brought the conversation around to Onesimus' need of a Savior, and he led Onesimus to Christ. Let me stop here and ask you a quick question. If you're listening to this program and you're a follower of Jesus Christ, when was the last time you had a conversation with somebody pointing them to the Savior, Jesus Christ? Do you have opportunities, or do you take the opportunities to share the gospel of Jesus Christ with anyone today? We need to be doing that. And so Onesimus ran from his master, but he ran right into the contact of the Apostle Paul, who led him to the Lord. Now, the beautiful thing about with Christians is this. When you come to saving faith in Jesus Christ, we are all about making restitution and pursuing restoration. And so the Apostle Paul, after leading him to the Lord, because he calls him my own son in the faith, sends him back to Philemon to get things right. And so the Apostle Paul is addressing this letter to Philemon on those grounds. He's trusting Philemon to do the right thing. So obviously Philemon is a follower of Jesus Christ. So what has happened is this. Onesimus has just gone from being his servant to his fellow brother in the Lord Jesus Christ. And that's why he addresses him and says, taking him back. For perhaps he therefore departed for a season, that thou shouldest receive him forever, not now as a servant, but a brother beloved. So Onesimus has gone from being a servant to becoming a brother in the Lord. Now let me stop here and just make a comment. That means if we've trusted Jesus Christ as our personal Savior, then we are brothers and sisters with those who have of like precious faith. We are all part of the family of God. And we need to treat one another as such. But that's not why we have gathered together around the radio today. We have gathered together to look at the prayers of the Apostle Paul. So that's the background to what's going on here in the book of Philemon. And Paul opens up his letter to Philemon, and he tells him that he is praying for him. Now I want you to notice this just real quickly. Verse 4 says this. The Apostle Paul says, I thank my God, making mention of thee always in my prayers, hearing of thy love and faith which thou hast toward the Lord Jesus and toward all saints. So Paul, once again, as he does with most of his prayers, he starts it off with the giving of thanks. And he's giving thanks for the saints, for Philemon specifically, because it addresses him as, I thank my God, making mention of thee. So that tells us he's speaking directly to Philemon. So he gives thanks for Philemon. But why does he give thanks for Philemon? Because Philemon has exhibited much love and faith toward the Lord Jesus Christ. He has exhibited much love and faith toward the Lord Jesus Christ. Can anyone give thanks to God for us in these manners? I thank thee, dear Heavenly Father, that in their life it is evident that they love you and that they love the saints of God. Paul says, I give thanks because it is evident in your life. Philemon loved the Lord and was faithful to him. And so the Apostle Paul gave thanks for that. Not only was he faithful to the Lord and did he love him, but also it says that he loved the saints and was faithful toward all the saints. I thank my God, making mention of thee always in my prayers, hearing of thy love and faith which thou hast toward the Lord Jesus and toward all the saints. You see, my friends, you can't say that I love the Lord Jesus Christ and be faithful to him and then disregard your responsibilities to one another. So he knew it was genuine because he had it for the Lord Jesus Christ, and it was seen in how he loved the saints. And I would suggest to you that our love for the Lord is truly seen in how we treat one another. If you have a problem loving or doing good to those around you, then I'm going to question your love for the Lord Jesus Christ, because the two are indelibly linked, because that's how we show our love to the Lord Jesus Christ, because the Lord Jesus Christ tells us how we're to treat one another. We're to love one another and to do good to those who despitefully use us. And if we love Him, the Lord Jesus Christ, we will obey His commandments. And so our love for the Lord Jesus Christ will be seen in how we treat other people. And that's really what's going on here. Paul says, I give thanks to God for that, because I can see that you truly love the Lord Jesus Christ, and I can see that you truly love the saints. You're not above them. They're not below you. You love them, and so you try to do what you can to help the people of God. And it is clearly evident. And for that, I give thanks to God. If someone wants to look at our life and then pray for us based upon the things that they see, could they give thanks to God for our love for Him and faithfulness to Him, and in our love and faithfulness towards one another, our faith towards the saints? Well, Paul could do that for the Philemon. It was clearly seen in evidence. So he says, I thank my God, making mention of thee always in my prayers, hearing of thy love and faith which thou hast toward the Lord Jesus and toward all the saints. He gave thanks for Philemon, for his love toward the Lord Jesus Christ and his faith, and his love and faithfulness towards all the saints. But that's not the only thing that the Apostle Paul prayed for. So the Apostle Paul also prayed for the communication of his faith may become effectual. So he prays for purpose, for the communication of his faith. He prays for purpose. The purpose God has saved you is for the sharing or for the communicating the gospel of faith. Isn't that what the text says? The communication of thy faith, which may become effectual by the acknowledging of every good thing which is in you in Christ Jesus. The purpose for which God has saved you is so that we might go to heaven and have fellowship with Him for all eternity, but also so that we might share the gospel of Jesus Christ. If God has saved you, He expects you to share the faith, to tell other people about God's love and salvation. He does not want you to keep it to yourself. For God so loved the world that He gave His only begotten Son, that whosoever believeth in Him should not perish but have everlasting life. That is a message that needs to be shared. It is not meant to be stored in our hearts and just kept for ourselves. It is to be shared with all the world. In fact, Jesus Christ told His disciples, after He was risen from the dead, go ye into all the world and preach the gospel. Matthew records it this way, and Jesus came and spake unto them, saying, all power or all authority is given unto me in heaven and in earth. Go ye therefore and teach all nations, baptizing them in the name of the Father, the Son, and the Holy Ghost, teaching them to observe all things whatsoever I've commanded you, and lo, I'm with you always, even unto the end of the world. Amen. Luke, in the book of Acts, records it this way in Acts 1:8. But ye shall receive power after that the Holy Ghost is come upon you, and ye shall be witnesses unto me both in Jerusalem and in all Judea and in Samaria and unto the uttermost parts of the earth. So we're to teach, we're to be witnesses, and we're to preach the gospel to every creature, to go into all the world and preach the gospel. And so Paul prays for Philemon. He says this, I thank my God, making mention of thee always in my prayers, hearing of thy love and faith which thou hast toward the Lord Jesus and toward all saints, that the communication of thy faith may become effectual. How? By the acknowledging of every good thing which is in you in Christ Jesus. So Paul praises God for Philemon's faithfulness towards the Lord Jesus Christ and for his love towards the Savior and towards the saint. And he also prays for the purposes of God to be fulfilled, that he would communicate his faith to those all around him. That the communication of thy faith may become effectual by the acknowledging of every good thing. So he prays for purpose, for the communication of his faith. Now notice this, for power. He prays for power, that it may become effectual, active, vibrant. He prays for power. And that's what we need the Holy Spirit for. And ye shall receive power after that the Holy Ghost has come upon you. So if we want to be effectual in sharing the gospel of Jesus Christ, if we want to have power in sharing the gospel of Jesus Christ, we need to be filled with the Holy Spirit of God. We need His power. We can't do it in our own strength. Paul wants the communication of Philemon's faith. He wants it to be effectual. He wants it to be powerful. And if he relies upon the indwelling presence of the Holy Spirit of God, and if you rely upon the indwelling presence of the Holy Spirit of God, it will become powerful and effective. Not only will it become powerful and effective by the reliance upon the Holy Spirit, but I believe also, too, that it also can become effective and powerful when we understand truly what we have been saved from. I think we forget. And because we forget what we have been saved from, we're not very convincing when we talk about it. But Paul prayed for Philemon that the communication of his faith would be effectual, that he would truly understand all that he had been saved from, because the text says that it may become effectual by the acknowledging of every good thing, realizing what you have been given through faith in Jesus Christ, realizing that what you have in this life has been given to you by God, and so we're to share our faith effectively. So he prays for Philemon to have purpose, and he prays for Philemon to have power, that it may become effectual. How effective are you in sharing the gospel of Jesus Christ? God wants us to be effective in the communication of our faith, in sharing the gospel of Jesus Christ, and in teaching others how to follow the Lord Jesus Christ. And we can be effective and powerful when we yield to the indwelling presence of the Holy Spirit of God, and when we truly remember all that Christ has saved us from. And you hath he quickened who were dead in trespasses and sins. I have been given new life. I've been saved from the wrath to come. I will enjoy his presence for all eternity. And I have peace with God, and I can enjoy peace in the midst of my trials and troubles, acknowledging all of those things. So Paul praises Philemon in his prayer for his love and faith towards the Savior and towards the saints. He prays for his purpose, for the communication of his faith. He prays for power, and he also prays for proper perspective. And we mentioned that already, but that he would remember what he had been saved from, that he would remember what all that he has received by the Lord Jesus Christ, by the good hand of God. And so therefore he can be an effective communicator for the Lord Jesus Christ, and powerful. And so Paul prays for Philemon, and in so doing he teaches us how we can pray for one another as well. Well, that brings us to the end of the prayers of the Apostle Paul. We hope that you'll join us next time on our program of Truth for Today. 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And we hope that you will reach out to us in some way or another. 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I am Pastor Tim McDonald. This has been Truth for Today. May God bless. Never forget that we're praying for you and that Jesus Christ, He still is the only pathway to God and the only pathway to true blessing in this life.
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3: All I ever wanted was to make good. My dad struggled most of his life, hoping to make it big, and I dreamed of helping him and Mom. As a teenager, I made some bad decisions. Not criminal, just poorly thought out. Like buying a car without making sure it was in good condition, and then being stuck with a lemon. After graduation, I took a job at a golf course, but felt that I wasn't making anything of myself, so I joined the Marine Corps. The Corps trained me as a radar technician, and I spent my time off in Las Vegas, gambling. The military bus back to the base didn't show up on one trip, so I followed orders and turned myself into the Air Force base for assistance. They put me in the stockade, and a snafu kept me there for 21 days. It was just one thing after another keeping me from a successful career in the Corps. I was glad when I was discharged. I went to Las Vegas and blew all my money. Then I hooked up with a businessman who needed money to cover stock losses. I went to New Jersey, withdrew my savings, and sent it to him. I seemed to specialize in poor decisions. I started driving a cab, and another driver began talking to me about Jesus. When I gave my life to Christ, life turned around for me. From then on, I had purpose, with God's wisdom to guide me. Jesus set me free of my lifelong feeling of failure. He gave me joy and the desire to help others. I'm Tom Walsh, and I know for sure that if the Son, therefore, shall make you free, you shall be free indeed.
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0: Hello, I'm Paula Doucet, President of the New Brunswick Nurses Union. 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

0: forecast, he's calling for sun and cloud today with a chance of showers. We're going to see high 25, a humidex of 27. Cloudy with a chance of showers this evening, clearing overnight with a low 6. And tomorrow, sunshine with a high of 20.
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1: Only need me when it's sundown. 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

0: Our forecast is calling for sun and cloud today with a chance of showers. We're going to see high 25, a humidex of 27. Cloudy with a chance of showers this evening, clearing overnight with a low 6. And tomorrow, sunshine with a high of 20.
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0: Our forecast is calling for sun and cloud today with a chance of showers. We're going to see high 25, a humidex of 27. Cloudy with a chance of showers this evening, clearing overnight with a low 6. And tomorrow, sunshine with a high of 20.
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1: You used to call me on my. 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

0: minimally invasive. 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Billy, you will avoid
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7: Our forecast is calling for sun and cloud today with a chance of showers. We're going to see high 25, a humidex of 27. Cloudy with a chance of showers this evening, clearing overnight with a low 6. And tomorrow, sunshine with a high of 20.
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0: But Leon Thomas, 2 weeks number 36 for Leon, who comes from a long line of musicians. His mom was a singer and also a vocal coach. His maternal grandmother was an opera singer. And here's Leon on the countdown, 2 weeks at number 36. Okay, listen to this, the challenge. The countdown challenge where you can win yourself an incredible Amazon shopping spree. Rick D is right here offering you this question. James Cameron, the very famous movie director, and Billie Eilish co-directed her new 3D concert movie. Did you know that? Cameron and Eilish together. Billie says, "I just love James Cameron. He treated me like an equal, and he always does with his stars. He has won 3 Oscars. Billie is the youngest person ever to have 2 Oscars. Did you know that? Billie has raked in 2 musical Oscars. So for which 2 movie songs? Her James Bond movie theme, No Time to Die? Or from the Barbie movie soundtrack, What Was I Made For? I don't know how to feel, but I wanna try. Or You Should See Me in a Crown from the School of Good and Evil movie.
1: You should see me in a crown. I'm gonna run, there's nothing to help.
0: 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Take the countdown challenge. And let me challenge you to stay here a few seconds. Every hit gets bigger and some amazing D-sleaze. And could not believe a few things that happened this week in the music world. Get ready.
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under the weight of her cloud. 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
1: Oh, the outfits and the hit Bring Your Love debuts for Sabrina Carpenter and her friend Madonna. Age 60, well, let's not even talk about it. Late 60s, Madonna, shocking the world and inspiring the likes of Lady Gaga and beyond. Okay, coming up, Rick Dees, speaking of Lady Gaga, she's being labeled a villain. Why? We have all the Dees tales. Stand by.
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1: Oh, yes, you hear that in the Devil Wears Prada 2 soundtrack. It's Lady Gaga and Doechii together from the Devil Wears Prada 2, the soundtrack. That means they could be up for an Academy Award. And speaking of Academy Awards, the award winner herself, Meryl Streep, said, okay, pay me $12.5 million for the Devil Wears Prada 2, but we're going to have what we call favored nations. If you pay me $12.5, you have to pay the other two stars $12.5. The producers did, and now three stars getting a nice handsome bonus too from The Devil Wears Prada 2. It's a hit. Okay, Rick Dees, speaking of hits, the biggest 20 on the way, your chance to win on the Countdown Challenge again. And is there a new number one? Let's find out.
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0: Do you feel it? Miley Cyrus, whose voice has gotten deeper over the years, I guess you've noticed that, is a fuller, richer voice from a non-smoking Miley Cyrus now. She says, I can't wait to get my star on the Hollywood Walk of Fame. The big unveiling, May 22nd. And you can be there free. It's at 11:30 a.m. Pacific time. All of her friends will be there. They have the mayor of Hollywood, big red carpet. It's worth seeing if you sightsee in Hollywood, home of the finest, oldest restaurant ever, called Musso and Frank's. Go there, and you can sit in the same booth, booth number 3, where Marilyn Monroe and Joe DiMaggio dined about twice a week. Musso and Frank, and Miley Cyrus will be just a few feet away getting her star in the Hollywood Walk of Fame. The biggest 20 hits of the week on the way. We talked to Olivia Dean. She said, I need something. I have to have something. What is it? Find out in seconds.
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3: Our forecast is calling for sun and cloud today with a chance of showers. We're going to see high 25, a humidex of 27. Cloudy with a chance of showers this evening, clearing overnight with a low 6. And tomorrow, sunshine with a high of 20.
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Hontrix Golden. And let's keep it nonstop up to number 18, Rick D's with Mr. Electric Blue, flipping off of his piano. Is that a double flip? Is

0: One Republic on the countdown. They're back. Need Your Love. Biggest 15 hits coming up and, oh, wait a minute, it's
1: D's Sleaze.
0: All right, our D's Sleaze spies have been following this online auction. It's put on by the Grammy Museum in Los Angeles. It is amazing. You can go right now. In fact, we have a link at rick.com, rick.com. 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So much. You can even get tickets to the Grammys. So check it all out. They have photos of everything, and we have them displayed for you. Go to it. It's at rick.com. The Grammy auction is on. Go for it. Right here on
1: D's Sleaze.
0: 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Everyone gets bigger. Coming back in seconds.
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0: 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Come on.
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0: Oh, yeah, she did take it all the way to number one, Taylor Swift, Opalite. Down just one this week, number 13 on the countdown. And a huge rumor has been flying around about Taylor Swift and a Toy Story 5 movie. She supposedly recorded a hit in the soundtrack of Toy Story 5. The rumor was fed by a disappearing countdown clock. It appeared just briefly, as Taylor Swift does with clues and all of this other stuff. So far, just rumors. But wouldn't it be fabulous to have Taylor Swift in the Toy Story 5 soundtrack and get an Academy Award? Of course, we'll follow it on D's Sleaze. Biggest 10 hits, are you ready? They're only two hits away.
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4: Our forecast is calling for sun and cloud today with a chance of showers. We're going to see high 25, a humidex of 27. Cloudy with a chance of showers this evening, clearing overnight with a low 6. And tomorrow, sunshine with a high of 20.
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0: Oh, and that rarefied air of the top five, Ella Langley, climbs up one from last week, number four, with Choose in Texas. How about Ella? She says, I love boots. I love jukeboxes. When was the last time you saw a jukebox? You go into a bar, there's this object in the corner. It has letters and numbers on it. You choose the associated number with the song. A record, an actual vinyl record, drops down. Well, guess what? We purchased one of these jukeboxes. It's in our studio right now. Come by, use it anytime. It actually has records. And the little arm picks up the record, puts it in there. She said, I have to get one of those. Thank you, Ella, for the compliment. Okay, it's Rick Dees and the biggest three hits coming up. How about Taylor Swift trademarking 150 items? What are they? Let's find out. Coming up.
1: Rick Dees. Yeah. Counting them down.
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3: All right, here we go, number one on the countdown. And Rick Dees with the spotlight on an artist who is really amazing with two number one hits already. In fact, she says, you know, sometimes people have an easy time of it when they're recording their music. With me, it's different. It's painstaking. It's agonizing. Every emotion possible goes into every song. She even built a new recording studio just for the album, The Art of Loving. And as fate would have it, every one of us is loving her art. So much so that she's number one again this week. Olivia Dean, So Easy to Fall in Love. I could be.

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1: 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Katy Perry. 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
1: You know I came in for the cake. 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
1: Wish I could call you last night. 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